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1: 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We are witnessing the final moments of this Portugal-Croatia game here in the World Cup. It has been electric. This has been, hands down, one of the best three games of the entire tournament so far. Portugal with a goal in the 94th minute, just as we were going to our last commercial break. They whipped in a cross, something that Croatia was doing to Portugal all game and hurting them with. And it's Portugal who gets the goal from Gonçalo Ramos, who came in as a sub in the 63rd minute for Rafa. And the assist goes to Rafa Leão. Just a header. He was double teamed, double marked, and he still just found a way to get his head on it and put it in the perfect spot. And now they are in the 101st minute, make it the 102nd minute. There was only supposed to be 10 minutes of stoppage time, but with the goal coming in stoppage time, PJ, you got to think, you got maybe, this is probably it here. Portugal nearly just scored again. And so is that going to be it? Is that going to be the final whistle? Or does Croatia have one final opportunity here? Either way, Peach, this has been an incredible game from basically start to finish.
2: So good, man. So good. I just, you know, we both bet the draw. So for our wallets, we want that. But as a fan, you just see one extra time in this game because both teams are evenly matched. The up and down is so fun to watch. And we've just had so many opportunities for goals. It's amazing this game is only 2-1. It's a shame somebody's got to go home. But you're right. Easily one of the top three matches so far of the tournament. Just been terrific.
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0: formula for a good 4th of July cookout. Like, if you don't have a swimming pool, have a legit amount of shade for people to find, especially on a weekend like this where half the country is sweltering. Have a good playlist. And, like, I go to one party every single year our neighbors throw. And they have a pool so the kids can run around. And you can, you know, you can jump in if you want to. Drop a cannonball or two on the little kids. Hop out. They've got good beer. They've got a decent playlist. They've got a TV outside, so a game is on of some sort. You know, there's this friend, Hector, who makes grilled chicken wings that are the most heavenly thing I've ever tasted. Like, he smokes these things and then he grills them. And literally, you pull them apart and the chicken just falls off the bone. It's the most delicious thing I've ever tasted. So, food, cold drinks, some way to stay cool, a decent playlist, and a TV with some sort of game on. That's a handful of things. I was going to say one thing at the beginning of the segment. That's a handful of things. And that's all I got to have. Oh, Laura in the chat. I didn't think. Oh, my God. An L.A. street dog. Bacon wrapped with pico de gallo. Oh, my God. Now I'm hungry. 4th of July is all about food in the end. Every holiday, Kenny, really is just about food, isn't it?
1: Yeah, that's a good point. I mean, as I've gotten older, Thanksgiving has climbed all the way to number one on my holiday power rankings. So that should just tell you all you need to know about that.
0: Yeah, it's about the food. So to all of you out there celebrating this weekend, happy birthday, America. 250, and you don't look a day over 100. You're gorgeous. And enjoy it. Enjoy it responsibly, as I mentioned earlier. But enjoy it. Don't JPP yourself. Careful lighting things on fire. Blowing things up. I know you want to. Just be careful. And enjoy the weekend. Top of the hour. We will power rank the top 5 running back rooms in the NFL. Coming up in 20 minutes, this VAR controversy in the Croatia-Portugal match last night. I want to get something off my chest about replay and also tell you the direct impact on the U.S. men's national team as well. But coming up next, let's fix the Pro Bowl. Let's fix the All-Star festivities in the NFL. I want to build off of someone else's idea to give you what I think could be a definitive fix for the NFL's All-Star conundrum. And we'll talk about who would be a part of this. That's next right here on Westwood One Sports.
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0: he was a midseason addition last year, maybe Tank Bigsby wasn't all the way up on everything he had to do in that offense. And that offense was a bit of a cluster last year anyway. But if Sean Mannion can get Jalen Hurts to line up under center more, you've got a healthy offensive line. I know this is supposed to be the running back room in a vacuum, but I think Saquon is due for a massive bounce back season to really assert himself as the number one of all number one backs in the league. And so, plus, I think you may even see more 21 and 22 personnel, two backs from the Eagles this year as they lean more on the run game than they have at any point than the Jalen Hurts era, aside from their Super Bowl winning year. Huge Saquon year on deck, in my opinion. And so I have the Eagles with the number one running back room in the NFL. Just to review, Eagles 1, Falcons 2, Lions 3, Rams 4, Bills 5. Kenny, what do you think of the list?
1: I think you did a great job, Chris. Probably better than I did. I tried to put mine together in like a little two-minute span during the break there. And I put the Bills at 1. I know that the depth behind Cook isn't great, but the way they actually use Ty Johnson, he's their pass protector. He's big in the pass game, big on third down. I think the fact that they use the way that they use their running backs, also Ray Davis gets some carries. He's their kick returner, so they use him on special teams. The way that they use their running backs, I think they get the most out of them because Cook is also a bell cow as well. And then they also sprinkle in those other guys. That's probably why I put them at 1. But looking back, Eagles should be ahead of them because I think if you look at their three guys, they're better than Buffalo's three guys. And then the Falcons, Lions, and Rams were my other three teams as well. But some teams I wanted to mention that I was curious if you thought about: Denver with their trio. Now that they drafted Jonah Coleman out of Washington, they've got Dobbins. Hopefully he can stay healthy. RJ Harvey, who they drafted last year, now Jonah Coleman. The Patriots with Stevenson and Henderson. And then the Arizona Cardinals now, who have four running backs. I don't know if they're all going to make the roster, but you've got Jeremiah Love, you've got James Conner, you bring in Tyler Allgeier, and they still have Trey Benson. So I think that's a pretty good running back room that I think at least deserves an honorable mention.
0: So, yeah, the Patriots definitely deserve an honorable mention with Stevenson and Henderson. I think that's a good point. And I'll be honest, I thought about putting the Cardinals in at number 5 for a second, but because I've made clear my love for, well, Jeremiah, no pun intended. And James Conner being used in more of a complimentary role is going to fit his style even better. Allgeier on some third downs, I think, is a great look. I think similarly to how you described the way the Bills use their backs, Kenny, I think the Cardinals could really find some well-defined roles for each of their backs. And you and I have shared, I think we have equal admiration for just a group of skill players that they have in Arizona. So I do really like the Cardinals as a strong honorable mention. And if you wanted to vault them into the top 5, it would just be a conversation about who you wanted to pull out of the top 5. Tyler, you mentioned an interesting option in the chat too. I'm a big Travis Etienne fan. Etienne, however we're supposed to say it now. But I don't know if we end up seeing Kamara with the Saints, and if we do, what it looks like with Etienne and Kamara together.
2: Yeah, like on paper, I mean, that's probably as good of a duo as you're going to find in the NFL. But we don't know if Kamara's going to be on the team. And also, Kamara's like kind of going on the downhill a little bit. So I don't think you can replace any of those 5 teams that you put on the board. But I just think the Saints are interesting honorable mention. But honestly, I didn't even think of the Cardinals. I think Kenny was completely right about that. Maybe they should be on the top 5 and knock a team out. I didn't even think of the Arizona Cardinals.
0: Yeah, the Cardinals are a really good look. I mean, look, if you're talking about singular backs, like you can't forget the 49ers. You can't forget the Dolphins with McCaffrey and Achan. They're worth bringing up. Taylor in Indianapolis. But I think all of those teams have the same issues of depth behind their lead backs that we were talking about with some of these other teams. You could round out a pretty strong top 10. Derrick Henry in Baltimore obviously would be a part of that conversation too. But if we really started to dial in on like 1-2 punches, like Williams and Corum in LA, I think if Kamara ends up staying in New Orleans, maybe we could talk about Etienne and Kamara. Henderson and Stevenson in New England are definitely worth talking about.

0: think Arizona would be up there as well. Kenny is trolling me in the chat by typing in Dowdle and Warren. I actually think that's going to be a pretty good 1-2 punch. The problem is they're way too much like each other. They lose Kenny Gainwell, 2025 Steelers MVP, Kenny Gainwell, by the way. And they lose that ability. Warren can catch some balls out of the backfield, but not the same way Kenny Gainwell was a security blanket for Aaron Rodgers last year.
1: What about Swift and Menungai? Okay, now I'm trolling. No, I'm just kidding. They're pretty good, but Ben Johnson is really what makes them good. That offensive line and Ben Johnson, I mean, they're good players, but I don't think that they had the years that they had last year without the offensive line in front of them with Ben Johnson calling plays.
0: Fair, but if that offensive line is supposed to be better, like we argued about offensive lines the other day, and you and Bill both stood up and raised your hands for the Bears, like, okay, if the Bears' offensive line is going to be that much improved, maybe Swift and Menungai are that much improved. I think they've got to find more defined roles for Swift and Menungai. Like, that's the thing. When we talk about 1-2 punches, I think a lot of it does have to do with, do you have a defined role or do you know exactly how you want to use the 1-2 punch? That's why I keep coming back to Arizona. I think, just to be clear, I know we're gassing up the Cardinals here, and we have at times during this offseason because of their skill position players, but the Cardinals are going to suck this year. I want to be real clear about that. Like, I'm not sitting here picking the Cardinals to be like a dark horse wild card team. The Cardinals, because of their schedule, I think are going to struggle to win 5 games. But I do think they have the building blocks at the skill positions that they can figure out who the hell they are this year on offense, at least. So there you go. Philly, Atlanta, Detroit, the Rams, the Bills, all worthy of top 5 recognition, however you want to slot them. And then we threw a couple other options out there at you, including the Patriots. And maybe even the Arizona Cardinals. I am all in on Jeremiah Love having an immediate impact at the NFL level. We'll see if it happens or not, but maybe I'll be proven totally wrong. I don't. Again, I think they've got a chance to lean on him and the rest of that running back group and Marvin Harrison and Trey McBride. They're still not going to win more than 5 games. I don't want to get out over my skis on the Arizona Cardinals. Coming up next, just how bad was the Jaylen Brown trade? And does it make sense to talk Philly when we talk LeBron James' possible destinations? We'll talk to our Odyssey NBA insider, Nick Friedell. That's next right here on Westwood One Sports.
2: 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Will your team make the needed moves? We'll tell you which way the ball is bouncing. And the big names signing the big deals. Westwood One Sports.
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0: vendor, and they got the cap space to do it. Again, not $50 million cap space. But if you're looking at the whiteboard that Rich Paul has put up in his conversation he had with Max Kellerman, those are the teams listed. LeBron's in the middle. There are five on the inner circle, and there are seven more on the outer. Sixers, Knicks, Cavs, T-Wolves, Nuggets, Heat, Warriors, Celtics, Spurs, and Mavs. I would cross off about six of those. Oh, I never talked about the T-Wolves, I guess. LeBron's not going to Minneapolis. Okay? Minneapolis is a fine town. 3 hours away from here. I've spent a lot of time in Minneapolis. It's a wonderful city for 5 months out of the year. LeBron doesn't want to go from Los Angeles to Minneapolis in the winter. Oh, but Anthony Edwards, LaMelo Ball. What? LeBron and LaMelo play the same position, basically. That would be a disaster up in Minnesota. An absolute disaster. So if I had to pick three of these 10 teams right now, I think the Heat, somehow the Sixers. I don't see much there for the Sixers. Or the Warriors. And the Warriors are the one that I want the most. They'll win 45 games. They won't win 65 games. But they'll be healthy. They're going to load manage all those old guys to keep them healthy till April. That's what I want to see, purely from a selfish standpoint, because I would love to watch LeBron and Steph play on the same team with Draymond, with Anthony Davis. I don't think they can keep Jimmy Butler around, but why not? The team needs another 38-year-old. Up next, we are going to hear from one Brandon Ayuk. The man spoke again. Who's giving this guy advice? Or is anyone giving this guy advice? We'll get to that coming up next. Mike Wickett with you here on Westwood One Sports. You can always jump in. 310-840-4910. 310-840-4910. You can call, you can text. 310-840-4910 with your thoughts on where LeBron James should and will go. 310-840-4910. 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

0: Padres game, whatever they play this at Petco Park, the place comes unglued. I think this would be everybody sing along. Sing. I will not go. Turn the lights off. Carry me home. Oh, there it is. An anthem we can all get behind. Small things. Small things. It's good. I think it'll be good. Although, again, one of the things, and I kind of copied this, because if anybody saw Big Cat on one of the more recent podcasts of his, he was talking about one of the things that, you know, the U.S. fans sometimes try to emulate some of the other countries, whether you're, you know, emulating the Brits, trying to make up song. Like, we can never do that. And his point was, like, lean in to what we're good at, what we absolutely rule at. And one of the things we do amazing, amazing things with is heavy metal. And I'm going to go at my number one pick. It's going to be Enter Sandman. U.S. just beats Belgium. Think about this. The players. The night. Take my hand. We're off to never, never land. The stadium. Out there in Seattle Stadium, celebrating the team, everybody going crazy. Oh, if Mo would rock this, he would be out there, Maurice. Oh, this is good, right? Celebration. What an, nothing would be more American than rocking this song. And they've done a great job with their music choices. But they got to get Enter Sandman in there. And by the way, I was on Brian Slagle's recent podcast talking about some of the great music that we've enjoyed throughout the years. And Metallica is one of those bands that probably will never get an opportunity to play the Super Bowl, even though they should. Especially, you just had a Super Bowl in the Bay Area and you didn't have Metallica be a part of it. Well, listen, they're part of Los Angeles as well. I don't know if Jay-Z ever wants to go out there and make them a part of it, but I implore you, let Metallica be a part of it. So I go Enter Sandman at number one. Alex, is there, what are we doing? Are we going to do, is there any reaction? What are we going to do? We'll do it next. All right. So can I break? Are we out of here? This is going to be the final break of the show. Do I have anything else to promote or anything else? We're going to do some, ask the pros, fantasy football questions. Are you feeling this? Because I am being a part of the Jim Rose Show. Thanks so much for being here. We'll be right back right after this.
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2: 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The Celtics are trading the former finals MVP to the Sixers for Paul George and a bundle of draft picks. Does the addition of Brown make Philly a legit challenger to New York in the East?
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1: 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That's 310-840-4910. 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It feels like the Knicks are ruling.